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3: 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Penny Candy Stores. 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
7: 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So I want to talk to you today about the benefits of exercise, and that's protecting your health. Regular physical activity not only increases your day-to-day vitality, but also helps prevent the kinds of illnesses that drain your energy over time. Strong evidence from thousands of studies shows that regular exercise delivers a wide range of benefits, to include reducing your risk of heart disease, such as stroke, high blood pressure, high cholesterol, lowering blood sugar levels, and reducing your risk of type 2 diabetes, reducing the risk of certain cancers, including breast and colon cancers, easing mild to moderate depression, reducing your risk for osteoporosis, helping to ease low back pain, and that's kind of odd because you would think not, but it really does, relieving arthritis pain, and expanding a limited range of motion, helping maintain muscle mass and prevent falls. There are others, but I'm going to stop there. So the bottom line is move more, feel more energetic. So stop tripping, get out there, do what you're supposed to do, get your lazy tail out, and make sure you do things that are necessary for your short and long-term health. Peace.
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0: 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Remember back in the day when there were record stores?
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0: 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Kids playing in the streets instead of on TV. Back in the day when Saturday night meant dressing up in your finest threads, splashing on some Aquavelva or Hoyt's cologne to go to the club with your baby. Processed hair, grilled cream, drive-in movies, and the anticipation of that slow dance with your favorite girl.
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Yes, you are listening to Night Flight. This is PJ, your captain. Hey, hey to my night crew. Welcome aboard. Here we are at another weekend. Just had some Carl Cox coming back with some more Michael Henderson and Gene Karn. Smooth 88.1 WHOV.

0: Smooth 88.1 WHOV. You are listening to Night Flight. And this is BJ, your captain. So good to have you with me tonight. We just had some Kim Scott doing Alma de Lisbon. And Greg Manning brought us Yolanda featuring Kirk Whalum. Today is National Techies Day. Get ready to innovate. National Techies Day on October 3rd is a call to action for the next generation of creators and problem solvers. It's a day to explore the thrilling, fast-paced world of technology and discover how your passion can power the future. From coding to AI to cybersecurity to robotics, a universe of incredible career opportunities is waiting for you to plug in. There's been so much talk about AI and all of those things. We need to get on it. And so let's have some more music. We've got some Quincy Jones as well as Hansi Schnitzer. So don't touch that dial. 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

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You are listening to Night Flight. This is PJ, your captain. We just had the Jasmine doing Champagne Lounge, and we're coming back at you with some Ramsey Lewis and Mindy Arbair. Smooth 88.1 WHOV. The essence of Hampton University.

0: Smooth 88.1 WHOV, you're listening to Night Flight. This is PJ, your captain, and welcome aboard. Just had some D. Lucas doing No Strings Attached, but I did want to share some entertainment news, both Saturday and Sunday. So that's later on today and tomorrow. Occasion for the Arts in Williamsburg on Duke of Gloucester Street and the surrounding areas. Go online and check out all the things that are going to be happening. Also on Sunday, we have got Peter White, 3 p.m. at the Tin Pan in Richmond. Wind Down Wednesday. Yes. That is at the Harrison Opera House. It starts at 5:30. And you get to see who the artists are going to be this year. We have an R&B block party, Homecoming Edition, on the 9th. This is for Norfolk State's Homecoming. This will be at the Scope in Norfolk. And it starts at 7 p.m. And on the 14th, Trombone Shorty with songwriter and singer Abraham Alexander. They will be at the Sandler Center in Virginia Beach. So there's a lot going on. More music to come. We've got Jazz Funk Soul up next. 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

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It's too late for you and I. Much too late for you to.

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0: 98.1 WHOV, you are listening to Night Flight. And this is PJ, your captain. Just had some Jeff Branshaw doing Sunday morning, and we had Down to the Bone doing Oomph. So I want to tell you about the Occasion for the Arts. It was founded in 1969, and they bring artists, performers, and audiences together in Williamsburg for a weekend of creative exchange, cultural experience, and community connection. What began as a local celebration has grown into one of the region's leading art and music festivals, presenting work by distinguished artists from across the country. And it's the first week in October. Yes, the first weekend in October. How about that? And so, that's coming up later on today. Please make sure you get there. 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

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Yes, you are listening to Night Flight. This is PJ, your captain. We just had some Lisa Addio, and we're coming back at you with some Dexter Wanzel. 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

0: Smooth 88.1 WHOV. You're listening to Night Flight, and this is PJ, your captain. We just had Third Force doing Onward and Upward, and we also had Steve Oliver doing Dancing in the Sand. How about that? But I did want to share something with you about Peter White. Born in September of 1954, he is an English musician and composer. He plays guitar, piano, accordion, and harmonica. He's probably best known for his 20-year collaboration with Al Stewart, and his most recent album, Light of Day, came out in 2025. He will be at the Tin Pan in Richmond, yes, tomorrow. So you want to make sure you get up there and see him. 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We got more music to come. Bob James as well as David Benoit. Keep it locked to the left. 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

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This is PJ, your captain. And in our next break, we'll have words of wisdom. Next up, we've got some Norman Brown, Smooth 88.1 WHOV.

0: 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You are listening to Night Flight, and this is PJ, your captain. We just had some Nicholas Cole doing Blue Magic, and Reagan Whiteside brought us In Love Reimagined. And so sit back and take a deep breath, because it is Profundity's time. Well, we all make mistakes, dear, so just put it behind you. We should regret our mistakes and learn from them, but never carry them forward into the future with us. And that's L.M. Montgomery from Anne of Avonlea. And so back to the music we go. We've got some Quincy Jones as well as Lifescapes. So sit back and relax. 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

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And this is PJ. I hope you're enjoying the music. We've got more to come. 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

0: 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You are listening to Night Flight. And yes, we are bringing this landing. So please put away all of your electronic devices. 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And now for your listening pleasure in the upcoming hour, and to take you to our Saturday morning lineup of shows, we have got some Nelson Rangel as well as Billie Holiday. And so I will be back later on tonight, and I am looking forward to it. Have a most marvelous day. 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
3: So today we're going to talk about something I think that concerns all of us. And there's no one that's exempt from this. And there's a word that I'm going to use today that we can overcome if we use the proper resources and the proper strategies. So I'm going to talk real briefly about overcoming the fear of running out of money at retirement. Overcoming the fear of running out of money at retirement. So, let's start by just making it 100. It is very rare and hard to find a person that's happy when they lose money, assets, or valuables. Nobody's happy when they lose money or their financial assets or valuables. You can't find a person that's jumping and shouting and saying, oh, I'm happy because I'm losing. No. Matter of fact, a lot of people get upset when their team lose football games and basketball games, to be quite frank with you.
4: Okay.
3: Okay, so people are not happy when they are losing money in their assets. For example, if you own real estate, you're not happy when the values drop, because when the values drop, guess what? That means you're losing equity. Well, when it comes to money, if you have money tied into investment that's exposed to high risk, that means that there's what? A high possibility that you can what? Lose. And so today, the number one fear that people have at retirement is running out of money. That is the number one fear. 25 years ago, people was more concerned, or 30 years ago, there was more concern about dying, okay? There was more concern about death. But now, people at retirement, that the number one concern is, will I outlive my money? And so with that said, I want to talk today about something I think that's very, very powerful, and something that we can use here as we begin to look at our retirement. There's a saying that's so true, and that saying is that the best offense is a good defense. We all heard that saying, a good or best offense is a good defense.

So I'm going to talk about retirement income, and how can we overcome some fears of running out of money. Well, when you look at retirement income, there's two parts to retirement income, all right? One part is called Social Security. That's part one. Part one, that means that probably over half of your retirement income is coming from Social Security. Now, with Social Security, the good thing about that is that it's not tied to risk. Okay, that is guaranteed money. Okay, it's not predicated on the market going up or the market going down. Okay, you get a check every month. Okay, and that's guaranteed money. All right, you don't have to have nobody invest the money or none of that. It's guaranteed money. So with that said, part one is guaranteed. But even with guaranteed money, there's a lot of people that's missing out on benefits. And so the fact of the matter is that not everyone understands Social Security and how it works. So a lot of times we don't get the potential or the maximum benefit. And the reason for that then is because we refuse. We just simply refuse to come in and get a Social Security checkup. Well, by taking a Social Security checkup, what this does for you, it gives you an opportunity to see if you can qualify for some of the strategies. There's over 81 different categories. Over 81 different categories that can be implemented to help you to increase your benefits when it comes to Social Security. The reason why people, most households, during the lifetime of their benefits gonna lose over $100,000 is because they do not get updates and they don't have any understanding about the different strategies that Social Security Administration offers to us, okay? And so with that said, I want to give you just a brief brief summary on what can be done. If you call us today and come into the office, there's a program called Spousal Benefit. Okay, so that means that if you're married, all right, and you have two checks coming in, okay, two checks, husband and wife, there's a great potential that one or the other can be raised up to 50% in their monthly benefit. And this is something that people just let it, they set on the table, because all it is just a matter of just getting a quick checkup. So you can call us today, and I will be more than happy to say, okay, I'll give you an appointment to come into the office, and we can check to see if you are in that group that has the potential to be raised up to 50%. Also, too, under the Spousal Benefit Program, that means that if you, let's say, was married for at least 10 years, and now you're divorced, you still can apply the same spousal benefit to get up to a 50% increase. There's a lot of different strategies on part one that people miss out on. So that's very important that we get part one right, because part one basically is dealing with what? Guaranteed money, okay? Money that you will receive for a lifetime. So give us a call today, because there are so many different strategies dealing with widowers, survivor benefits, two qualifying spouses. I can go on and on and on, but I'm just throwing it out here today that if you are receiving Social Security benefits, okay, you may want to give us a call to get a quick update, so that way you can be, matter of fact, you have a potential of a 50% increase in your benefits. So that's part one. Part two is dealing with what we call retirement income. Part two is retirement income, and part two is dealing with what we call, you know, your retirement income, such as your 401ks, your RAs, all that, 403Bs, all that comes under part B. So part B is where we have to be real careful, because if we're losing money, okay, in part B or part two, that means that we're losing money because we can be in the wrong investment if we have too much risk going on. If we can have our money tied into things that's causing us to have losses versus gains, we need to change that perspective. So when we're losing money on part two, then that shows us that, guess what? It's going to be hard to what? Regain the money. So here at Apex, what we have different strategies that we use. One is called the Rule of 100. This rule will help you to decide on how much risk that you're taking, how much risk that you're taking. So for example, you take 100 and minus your age, and that will show you how much risk you should be taking when it comes to your retirement income. So for example,
I use my age. I'm 25. No, I'm just playing. You take the average age, okay? A person that's 70 years old. Take 70 minus 100. All right? So if you take 70 minus 100, that means that leaves 30. So 30% of your money should be going towards risk. The other 70% should be going towards what? Safe money. So if you're out of balance, that means you're taking on too much risk. So what we do at Apex is we use the rule of 100 to help you stay in balance, okay? And a balanced portfolio for retirement is, I like to see 75% safe money and 25% at-risk money, okay? So again, we use all these different strategies along with the rule of 72 to help you grow your money, because there are three things you should be concerned about when it comes to retirement. That's income, that's number one, that's growth, and that's safety. So all these things fall under the rule of 100 and the rule of 72. And on top of that, if you call us today at 757-640-0207, I will give you a bonus. And this bonus is what we call the 150% solution. That is a must for anybody that's looking to have a decent retirement and look to have enough income coming in to support your lifestyle. So that's called the 150% solution, which will show you how to allocate your money to make sure that your money stays safe. So again, part one, Social Security. Part two, your retirement income, your 403B, your TSPs, all these things have to work together, because part one plus part two equal 100%. And you need to have money working for you, so that way at retirement, you will never, never run out of money, because that's the fear. The fear is the retirees that we talk to, the number one concern is that, will I run out of money? Would I outlive my money? So today, give us a call at Apex at 757-640-0207 for your free, I'm telling you, it's a free retirement analysis that deals with Social Security and it deals with your retirement investments, okay? So part one plus part two equal 100%. Let's keep it safe and let's keep it growing so that we can have what? A wonderful retirement. And also, too, when it comes to our retirement income, our retirement assets, we need to have a tool to protect these assets. And so we have heard many, many times before in this program, I talk about it just about every week, and that is that a lot of times people have this assumption that a will will keep them out of probate court, and that is not true. A will puts you in probate, a trust keeps you out of probate. And the reason why you want to avoid probate is because, again, you've been exposed to a whole lot of things. Number one, you have to deal with fees, costs. It can be very expensive. You have to deal with a lot of things like you lose privacy. There's no control. You lose privacy. All your assets is exposed to the public, because when you go to probate, everything is on internet. Anybody can see exactly what you own, what you owe. So you have no privacy. You have no family control. Also, too, by going through the probate process, it causes delays. Instead of your money being distributed in a quick manner, it could be delayed up to 9 months to 2 years. When you go through the probate process, there's so many things there that could cause problems, that could hinder the distribution. So what we recommend is a living trust. Okay, a revocable living trust. And by having a trust, we avoid the probate process. It's not expensive, okay? It's easy to put together. And I tell you, it'll save you a ton of money and it'll save you a ton of headaches because of the fact that the probate process can be a long, drawn-out process. And also, too, with the probate process, it also allows for individuals to come in and contest your estate. And to be quite frank with you, one out of three cases that contested in probate are successfully contested and won. So again, you want to protect your assets. You do that by having this trust. Put the trust in place, because the trust will keep out of probate or will put you in. And so that's another tool that you should have along with all this retirement income. All these things that fall in place, so that way you have income, your assets are protected, and all these things is a 1-2 punch. 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
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As opposed to the will.

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1: To Emerge the Radio Show. Thanks so much for joining us. Today we are sitting down with Nicole Dandridge. She is a licensed clinical social worker with a focus on creating safe and supportive spaces where individuals can explore their thoughts and feelings without judgment. She helps clients navigate life transitions, overcome challenges, and develop the tools needed to thrive emotionally and mentally. She's an author and founder of Uviva Wellness based in Hampton, Virginia. It's an insightful conversation for sure. We'll talk with her in just a bit. A little later on, DeShanna will give us her 2 cents on finance. But first, let's jump right in with some super helpful tips to help you emerge as a CEO. The CEO Corner is up next on Emerge, the radio show. Emerge, emerge
2: yourself. Welcome to the CEO Corner, the segment where you receive invaluable tips on how to emerge your business to new heights. I'm Tiffany Boyle, your CEO. Let's talk about a CEO skill that will change your business: protecting your time like it's revenue. Because let's face it, it is. If you're a CEO, your calendar is basically your business plan in motion. Every yes is a trade. You're either investing time into growth or spending it on things that keep you busy but don't move the needle. So here's the tip. Start using a CEO filter. Before you say yes, ask yourself, does this generate revenue, build relationships, improve operations, or strengthen the brand? If it doesn't hit one of those four, it's either a not now or a delegate. So, fun fact, studies show that it can take 23 minutes to fully refocus after an interruption. So those quick questions can quietly steal hours. I had a season where I was doing everything, answering every message, fixing every detail, jumping into every issue. I felt productive, but I wasn't growing. So the moment I started time blocking CEO work, strategy, partnerships, visibility, my results got louder and my stress got quieter. Your time is your leadership. Guard it like your business depends on it, because it does. I'm Tiffany Boyle, and that's my tip from the CEO Corner.
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2: Welcome back to another episode, family, whether you're listening in the car, in the kitchen, or hiding in the bathroom for 5 minutes apiece. We've all been there. We see you and we're glad you're here. I'm Tiffany, CEO of Emerge.
5: I'm DeShanna, COO of Emerge. And yes, I brought my agenda.
6: Of course you did. I'm Bethia, your co-host, and I bought my appetite. What are we eating afterwards?
2: I'm so weak. I'm like, we just sat down.
6: I like to plan ahead. DeShanna, you taught me that.
5: Definitely did not teach you to plan snacks.
6: Look, I apply it where it matters.
2: That makes sense. Okay, ladies. All right. So we have a special one today. Our theme is your circle is your capital. We're talking about community, collaboration, partnerships, and why the people around you might be the most valuable assets in your business.
5: More valuable than money.
2: Yes. More valuable than money, DeShanna, because

0: Because the right people bring the money, right? They're going to bring the opportunities. They're going to bring the wisdom. And I think most importantly, they're going to bring the accountability.
1: And the snacks. Or should I say hors d'oeuvres? The right people will bring hors d'oeuvres.
0: I'm done with these snacks. Somebody is hungry today, but let's be hungry for this conversation, right? But first, ladies, if we merge, what's the tea?
1: Okay. So it's official, officially fall. And you know what that means, ladies.
2: Pumpkin spice.
1: Everything, right? No, ma'am. Homecoming season. Homecoming season.
0: Yes. There's so many about to pop off now.
1: Absolutely. So October is homecoming season. I mean, and in this area, you cannot get away from it, okay? Let's just say H-U-N-S-U, that alone. I mean, my whole timeline is flooded, ladies. Outfits, tailgates, people who haven't seen each other in 15 years, you know, alumni this, alumni that, acting like it's freshman year.
0: Oh my goodness, yes. And now that my daughter goes to HBCU, I now have to be involved in this homecoming season.
1: Yes.
0: Right? And I'm going to say all of that is the best part. Like, there's no one or the other. I went to an NSU homecoming years ago picnic, and I was like, I don't know what happened because I went to a PWI. So I was like, what is going on? But it's like you walk onto that yard, and it's like no time has passed.
2: For sure. So, are you going this year?
1: Still deciding. I'd say HU would probably be the easiest option because with current road construction. But no, I'm going to be honest. If I do, it's definitely not for the game. I've never really been for the game. So, HU probably, but not to watch the game so much, to Shayna.
0: Right. Right. Nobody's going for the game. Let's be honest.
1: Not at all. For the band. And people may argue NSU, but I definitely love, you know, the City by the Sea. Love the band. I love the food. Let's just talk about it. Tailgating. I mean, you're going to get some of everything out there. The fellowship, the connections. And you guys know we love that. So that order. The band, food, the connections.
0: Yep.
2: Let me find out, you said the food before fellowship.
1: Listen, come on now. The fellowship is better when you've eaten. We don't need no hangry people running around talking about they miss somebody when they really thinking about eating that chicken or that right? turkey leg they see over there on the grill.
0: That is so true. But you know what? That ties right into our theme. Homecoming is really about community. So it's about the people who you knew before people who knew you before you were anybody. Let me get that thought process out, right? And some of the most powerful business connections I have come from people that I went to school with.
2: I mean, that's real. I mean, your old roommate could really be your next investor. I will say that my old roommates definitely have made them my clients. So.
1: I don't know about that. My old roommate had a problem with clothes, so she might want to invest into a clothing store that I started for her. I'd say, you know, back in the day, so about now, maybe about $40 worth, because, you know, I was definitely... And rainbow, you know, when we in college, we ain't got no money. So I ain't gonna put her down like that. But, you know, back then it was a whole wardrobe. You know what I mean? $40 now, more like $400 then. So
0: yeah, I'm gonna go.
1: I don't know, Shayna. You had better roommates than me. If they're now your clients,
0: we gotta let it go, Dorothea. We just gotta let it go. All right, and to Shayna, what's going on with you?
2: So I'm gonna tell y'all something that's a little vulnerable. I've been doing a friendship audit.
0: Did we still make the cut?
2: I mean, we are still talking, so.
1: I'm like, what's it? I hope I made the cut. I'm like, what? Hold on, I never heard of that. Okay. Do tell.
2: A friendship audit, not in a mean way, right? But I just sat down and looked at who I spend my time with, who I talk to every week, and who I call when something good happens and who I call when something bad happens. And I realized my circle had really gotten small, like... too small.
0: I don't know if there's such a thing as too small, but I think that also happens when you're building.
2: For sure, it does. You get so focused, it's like work, home, and then one day you look up and you're like, when's the last time I had a real conversation with someone who isn't on my payroll or in my house?
1: Girl, facts. Like, that is a real question. I have 600 people or more in my phone and talk to about 8 of them maybe on a good week. That's a busy week.
0: Look, and because of my age, I'm going to say 3 of them are literally the pharmacy.
1: Yes. That means you're healthy, Tiffany.
0: Or Steph is breaking down. Okay, went to the doctor this morning. Steph,
1: listen, the pharmacy can be your best friend. Okay, depending on what's going on, and they text you now, which is good. Especially for people like me, can't remember anything. I'm like, right, I do need that medication to live. Thank you, local pharmacy, for texting me.
2: So what I've been doing, I'd say it's very intentional. I'm just reaching out to one person a week, just a text or a call or a coffee. And I love it now because, you know, I got my new vehicle and I'm using that text function, like talking and texting. So, safe driving, of course. And it's really no agenda. Just, hey, I was thinking about you. So, yeah.
1: I like that.
0: I know. I think that's beautiful. And it's a practice, right? It's not like a one-time thing that you're doing.
2: Exactly. Because friendship is like a garden. If you don't water it, you really can't be surprised when nothing grows.
1: Yeah, okay. But some of us are watering dead plants.
0: I do that a lot in my house. Yep.
1: I'm just saying, you know, there is a difference between a plan that's dry and a plan that's dead. Know the difference and stop wasting your water, okay? The more you know.
2: Yes, that's actually a really good point, though. Some relationships just need attention and others have run their course. I am a big believer in reasons, seasons, and purposes, right? If you've been in my life for a reason, you've fulfilled that purpose, that season is over, like, I am fine with it.
0: Okay. And that is totally okay, right? If that's not one thing I teach my child, that is okay. People come into your life for a reason, a season, or a lifetime. And for me, what's going on is I think I'm in that work home, and just I'm in the building a lot of different moving parts right now. But I know I'm in the right place, right? And I know I read some on Instagram where it tells you like your birth month and what's going on. Mm-hmm. And mine was like, I need to be at peace and I need to just hear the Lord and stop like listening to so many other people. And I think I'm in that season right now where I'm literally like, Lord, what do you want me to do?
2: Right.
0: Yeah.
2: With that, it's funny how Instagram does. I have that thing about like, okay, if you're born in this month and I look at what's going on this week or what's going on this month, and it's really, you know, right on. It's always right on. And I'm always right where I need to be. And I think for me, that's kind of like how I know that it's like alignment, not even thinking about it. But when things I see like in social media just kind of align to my life and what I'm going through, I'm like, okay, I can relax a little bit.
0: Yeah. And then another thing that's been on my heart is like a gratitude, right? For women who pulled me up, right? Like you guys have come along and helped. I see Dorothea randomly in different places now, but it's like so needed, right? At times when you didn't think that you needed like a word or a hug or just a hey girl kind of thing. And I just think back of like when I started Emerge and when we were doing what we were doing, and then just like all the women along the way. I had one call me today and wanted me to do a speaking thing, and I was just like, thank you for thinking of me. Right. And so I'm just in a season of gratitude.
2: I mean, that's a good thing. That's amazing. Because think about it. You used to have women who picked up the phone for you when you were trying to figure it out. And now you got the phone for others. So that's like really a full cycle moment.
0: They don't listen. But I still listen. Right. And I think that's the assignment. Right. You get pulled up and then you reach back and you pull other people up.
1: No, honestly. So it makes me think about something that happened recently. It made me chuckle, I'll have to say. Definitely made me laugh.
0: Please tell us.
1: So in this group chat, you know, the group chat.
2: Which one? You're on 40. I know you have 40 group chats on your phone right
1: now. Except because like we were talking about only answering 8. I can't keep up with all 40, so maybe 2, DeShana, this one, the work one. No, but like seriously. So like the girls group chat, to be honest. And someone sent a voice memo, you know, which is always good because I believe a phone call can be quicker than, you know, a text back and forth, or let me voice chat real quick instead of trying to text it. But it was like 7 minutes long.
0: 7 minutes?
1: Seven whole minutes, like the number of completion. Like the number of completion, 7. Yeah, I was like, okay. And 12 seconds.
0: I'm done.

0: you know me and my numbers, but I'm listening at like double speed and it's sounding like a chipmunk. So I'm like trying to skip through and listen, like, because I can't give you 7 minutes, right? But the whole point of the message was, are we still on for Saturday?
1: I'm done.
2: Wait a minute, that's a podcast. So she sent you a whole podcast to get to work question?
0: Yes. And I'm like, you are missing. We need you to be like the downtown Julie Brown on the merch show.
1: I'm done. Oh, look, but see, even that is community. Someone took 7 minutes to talk to her girls. I think that's love.
0: It's love. Long, but it's love. Long, you loved you long time. Love.
1: Okay, so let's talk about what we have coming up because we've been busy. So, DeShayna, lay it all out for us.
2: All right, so as we head into the last quarter of the year, our focus at Emerge is partnerships, right? We're looking at who we want to collaborate in 2027 because it's really right around the corner. Other women-owned businesses, community organizations, and sponsors who share our values. So if you are interested in partnering or collaborating with Emerge in 2027, please reach out. You can reach us on Instagram, Facebook, by email, go to our website. We are really excited to start planning and including you in our plans for 2027.
0: That part, okay?
1: Did you hear the professional voice? Like, it just totally switched up.
0: Girl, code switch. I love it. Let's get that bag, okay? We have to. Let's get that bag, all right? So I'll switch it off for her. So if you're listening and you want to partner with us, like you're trying to be on our team, you need to go ahead and slide in.
2: Yes.
0: Slide in with the proposal.
1: Yep. Just professionally slide on in there. Mm-hmm. So we are also having our, I'm so excited. So we are switching things up, right? And instead of our Emerge Awards Gala, we are doing something I think super fun. Like, we are going to do an Emerge Awards brunch in January, so it'll be super cold, and it's going to be the coldest winter ever, and we want everybody to come out and show us your best white and silver attire, right? I need you to show up in your most fashionable winter wardrobe. We want it to look like winter wonderland in this place, and that's going to be January 30th. And the coldest winter ever. And it still be Emerge Awards. We have nominations open right now. Still our magazine release, but it'll be brunch time and like chilly, right? Fashionably chilly.
2: It will be. And I think this is so amazing. And I want to just say, you all talked, we listened. I can't tell you how many messages I've received about, why aren't you guys doing the 3-day, weekend again? Like, when are we going to bring back the fashion brunch? What about this? What about that? So this is really the merging of two other events that you all love so much. So I'm super excited that we've kind of transitioned to this and, make it a little more fun. Because if you all know, gala season is upon us. Everybody has a gala. Everybody has something. So yes, we're definitely going to do the best of both worlds.
0: But so my whole thing is, the coldest winter ever is like an understatement. It is not only going to be the coldest winter ever, it's going to be the coldest fashion show you've never seen, okay? Because first of all, to me, like, winter is a time where you get to dress, meaning you get to layer up, you get to do the boots, you get to do all of the looks, the hats, all of the things, your fur or your not fur for our PETA friends, like, whatever it is the time to be as cold as ice. So the fact that it's the coldest winter ever, number one, is dope. And then I think it is going to complement, and I mean, this may sound cheesy, but if you know, you know. It is going to complement our signature Emerge Award so well. Because, baby, that beautiful glass award with that winter silver, cold atmosphere. Okay, eating an amazing brunch, which is going to be hot. Let's get that part right. While the models are burning up the runway, it's just going to be ice cold, like literally. Right. So, like, bring a friend because that's the whole point. Like, don't come alone. You're going to need your girlfriend because it's going to be so much going on. You're going to need her to tap you. Oh, you see that over there? It's going to be so much going on. Stimulation is going to be there. The vibes are going to be there. So, look, your circle is your capital. So, bring your whole entire circle.
2: Yes.
0: Because it will be the coldest winter ever.
1: Ooh, I love it. I love it. I love it. Yes. And just to top it off about bringing friends, like, I'm planning to be more present. So I'm saying yes to more coffees. I'm initiating coffees, more lunches, more let me hear what you're working on is the kind of season I'm in. I literally have planned out 500 lunches between now and the end of October. Because what I've noticed is that the best opportunities in life did not come from an application. They came from a conversation.
2: That's true. And I'm planning my 2027 strategy retreat. So I'm really big about knowing what I want to accomplish in the next year. Every year I take time to map out the year ahead. And this year, I'm going to invite a couple of women I trust to hold me accountable and do that with me. And we're going to do some quarterly check-ins because in my small circle of friends, I really want friends that can hold me accountable and that I can hold accountable. And we all know it's just in love and helping us become even stronger, powerful women.
0: Mm-hmm. I love that. I love that. I love that. Well, me, I'm taking a little bit of the seriousness out of it. I've had quite a serious year and, you know, it's definitely that time for me. So I am planning my outfit. Yes, my homecoming outfit. I'm planning to look fabulous because yes. That's usually the last thing I get to plan with everything yep. else. So I said this year it's going to be the outfit, the fit for yes. me. The
1: I
0: fit.
1: I think the fit. That's a valid plan. I think
0: blame it on my timeline. Everybody's throwing a fist. I'm about to get in here with my fit.
2: Well, planning is planning.
0: Yes. And it's a very detailed plan. I'm hoping for 3 outfit changes, maybe.
1: Okay, we're going diva status. I like it.
0: Let's I'm
1: going
0: to try.
2: Of course she would plan outfit changes.
1: Mm-hmm. That's what you're supposed to do it.
0: Telling right. you.
1: It is that time. It's tips from Emerge. Shayna, take it away.
2: All right. So today's theme is your circle is your capital. And I want to start by saying this. Nobody builds anything great alone. Nobody. Not the CEO that you admire, not the influencer you follow. Everybody has somebody.
1: That's right. Everybody has a village.
2: So we have 5 tips. Tip number 1, build relationships before you need them.
0: That's a great one. Love it.
2: Yeah, because the worst time to build a relationship is when you need a favor, right? If the first time somebody hears from you in 3 years is, hey, girl, can you share my link? Can you share this? That is not networking. That's a withdrawal from your account you never made a deposit in.
0: Okay. Overdraft fees, y'all. Overdraft fees. Mm-hmm.
2: For real. Overdraft fees. So start now. Congratulate people on their wins. It takes you less than 5 seconds to say congrats, to like, to share, to heart a post, comment on their post, show up to their events, send the article you saw that made you think of them, and make deposits. So when you need to make a withdrawal, there's actually something in the account.
1: I like that. And I would please be genuine about it, right? People can smell a transaction a mile away.
0: Absolutely. One liner. Don't just network. Net give.
1: Ooh. That was
0: yes, we're going to be givers, not takers. Givers, not takers. The more you give, the more your net works.
2: Okay, that's clever. I'll allow it, Dorothea. You got yeah, I like you dropped a gem on that one. You had a jewel. Okay, so tip number 2, audit your circle lovingly and honestly.
1: Yes. And this goes back to your friendship audit, right?
2: Yes, it does. Yeah. So look at the 5 to 10 people you spend the most time with and ask yourself some honest questions. So do they celebrate my wins? Do they challenge me to grow? Do they tell me the truth even when it's uncomfortable? And do I leave conversations with them feeling bigger or smaller? Mm,
0: that last one is everything. Bigger or smaller.
2: Yeah, and I want to be clear. It's not about cutting people off. It's about being intentional with where your energy goes, right? You might keep someone in your life, but not in your business decisions.
1: That is so true. So because not everybody gets a seat at the strategy table. Some people are for the party and not the planning.
0: Ooh, honey, some people are for the party, not the planning. It's like that mullet, business in the front, party in the back. Let's keep it separate.
1: Yep. And I'll add a one-liner, right? If everyone in your circle agrees with you, you do not have a circle. You have an echo.
2: Ooh.
1: That was good.
0: Yes. And an echo cannot help you grow. It just repeats what you already said, just louder, if you like that kind of self-affirmation.
2: All right, so tip number three, choose collaboration over competition.
1: Yes, especially for women.
2: Yes, especially for women. Like, we've been taught directly and indirectly that there's only room for one of us. One seat at the table, one spot on the panel, one woman in every C-suite. So we look at each other as competition.
0: You know, and that is like the biggest lie we can tell ourselves. And that's why I tell you, we just got to keep the word close. The word teaches us, do not compare yourself amongst yourself. We are originals. It's no need to compete with the next queen beside you.
2: That is very true. The woman who does what you do is not your enemy. She could be a referral partner. She could be your co-host. She could be your collaborator on something bigger than either of you could do alone. And I think we are living proof of that on the Emerge Radio Show.
1: Yeah. I've gotten some of my best referrals from women who do exactly what I do. When they're booked, they send people to me. When I'm booked, I send people to them.
0: Hey, look, my one-liner, her shine does not dim your light. It just means that there's more light in the room.
1: Right? Get it, Dorothea. And the older we are, the more we can't see, so we need more light.
2: And if they say there's not enough room at the table,
0: then let's just bring some folding chairs. You know, I love how Katy Perry said it. Baby, you're a firework. Like, we should not want to dim the next chick's light.
1: Folding chairs mean something different to me right now, but that's a whole different topic. So, we're we bring in folding chairs and a potluck.
2: I don't know what's up with y'all.
0: Potluck.
2: All right, tip number four, and this is my operations heart speaking, right? Put your partnerships on paper.
1: Paper, here she goes.
2: Yes, here I go, because I love y'all, but I've seen too many beautiful friendships ruined by bad business. You and your girl decide to do an event together. You're excited, you're vibing, you're making your Pinterest boards, you're looking all on Instagram, getting inspiration, and nobody talked about who's paying for what, who's responsible for what, or how the money is going to get split.
0: And that's an awkward brunch.
2: And then it's awkward at brunch forever. Right? So before you partner with anybody, even your best friend, even your sister, your cousin, especially your best friend, put it in writing. It doesn't have to be a 40-page contract, a simple MOU, simple agreement, who does what and by when, who pays what, how you split what comes in, and what happens if one of you wants out. Because sometimes one person might not want to, you know, see it through. They might be like, you know what, this is too much for me. I don't want any parts of it.
1: Yeah, that is extremely important. You need to plan the exit when everybody still likes each other.
2: Yes, exactly. A handshake starts a relationship, but a written agreement protects it.
0: Facts. Okay, Deshaina. Now, that was a one-liner, a gem jewel drop, okay? Clear is kind, and a contract is clear. Confusion is of the enemy.
2: I like that. Clear is kind. I'm going to remember that one. All right, now, tip number five, our last one. Be the woman you wish you had in your corner.
1: I think that's my favorite. That one.
2: I mean, it really is. We spend so much time looking for mentors, sponsors, supporters, and that's good, right? Because we need them. But ask yourself, am I that for someone else, right? Am I reaching back? Am I sharing opportunities? Am I saying her name in rooms she's not in?
1: And, like, that's so true for me in this season right now, because people are, like, questioning, like, people I'm supporting or what I'm doing. And I'm like, y'all don't know. Like, I remember when I was the person people weren't supporting. So I'm like, if someone comes to me and asks me for help and I know they're feeling, like, singled out or out of this, I'm here to help. Like answering questions or providing some type of strategy or whatever. And I'm like, because I want to be the person that I didn't get when I was first starting out. So I think that's so true, no matter if I'm getting in trouble with other people or not. But yeah, but saying her people's names, especially women's names in rooms that she's not in, that's sponsorship. And that's just a different kind of mentorship.
0: Absolutely. Absolutely.
1: So, like, a mentor gives you advice, right? I meant to say it's different. Sponsorship is different than mentorship. Mentor gives you advice. A sponsor gives you access. Like, I can bring you into the room, but that doesn't mean I'm carrying you while you're there, right? Right. That's my goal. Bring you into the room and you take it from there. A mentor says, here's how you should do it. And a sponsor says, you should meet her. She's the one. We need both and we need to be both.
2: I love it.
0: Mentors talk to you. Sponsors talk about you.
2: Yep. Simple and clear.
0: Big difference.
2: Very
0: big difference.
1: Yeah. So let me recap. Tip one. Because there's a lot of good tips. Build relationships before you need them. Make deposits before withdrawals. Tip two, audit your circle lovingly and honestly. Some people are for the party, not the planning. Tip three, collaboration over competition. Bring the folding chairs. We're going to have to fix that. but that was collaboration. All right, that's all I got to say. Okay. Tip four, put your partnerships on paper because clear is kind. And tip five, be the woman you wish you had in your corner.
0: And please don't forget, if everyone agrees with you, you have an echo and not a circle. And if I'm in your circle, I'm not a yes, ma'am. You just got to stand up for you. So remember.
2: Yes. And don't network, net give.
0: I'm trademarking it. It's too late. I'm calling a lawyer.
2: Well, make sure you put it in your
1: graphic for it. Make a graphic for it and put it on Emerge social media.
0: Right.
1: When we come back, we are sitting down with a woman who has made it her calling to create safe and sacred space for people to find themselves, find their joy, and grow. She's a third-generation licensed clinical social worker and the CEO and founder of Uviva Wellness.
0: Third generation? Now that's legacy.
2: That's generational purpose.
1: It absolutely is. And you do not want to miss this conversation, so stay right here. This is Emerge. And while you're waiting on break, follow us on social media at Emerge the Magazine. Emerge,
3: 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It's important to plan ahead for emergencies, like the storm. 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
1: 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Hello, hello. So, yes, we are back. If you're just joining us, this is Emerge, and I'm here with Deshaina and Dorothea. We just spent the first half of the show talking about community is capital. And now I am so honored to introduce a woman who helps people put themselves back together.
0: That's a ministry.
1: Yes, it is. It is a ministry. Our guest today is a third generation licensed clinical social worker. She is the CEO and founder of Uviva Wellness, LLC. She describes herself as, oh my goodness, can I say the word enigmatic? Did I say it right? Creative and empathic. And she says she has been divinely assigned with the calling of providing a safe and sacred space for others to find their joy and grow. Please welcome Nicole Dandridge, or as we get to call her, Nikki.
6: Ladies, it's an honor to join y'all. Look, the other morning, I heard you, and I forget who introduced my show, because I emailed y'all. It was a quick, crazy email. I'm like, I hope I said the name right. In time you did, and tears were welling up. And then here I am, hanging out with y'all. So I'm honored to join.
1: Yes. We love our shout-outs.
2: Yes. So, Nikki, we are so glad you're here. And I just have to say, after the half hour we just had, you walked in at the perfect time, right? Because we need a session.
6: Yeah. Hold on. Oh, I got on my my the therapist scarf this right now. So yeah,
0: absolutely.
6: Yeah,
0: I need a session. So at the group,
1: right? I know, right? What's the group rate? So
6: Family or friends discount.
0: What's the group rate?
1: So let's start at the beginning. Third generation, which is not the beginning, right? That is not something that you hear every day. So who came before you and what was it like growing up in a family of social workers?
6: The wild part of all of that is my, okay, if we call my dad right now, he would say,

0: that his aunt, his first cousin, and his firstborn. I just found out a little less than 2 years ago that I'm the third one. So my great aunt was one of the first African-American female social workers licensed in Virginia. And my cousin, who is my second cousin, my father's first cousin, she shared that because my great aunt Margie was one of the first of color, she was inspired. And me, I just went around in circles and all around the mulberry bush, and here I am.
1: I love it. Kind of sounds like you possibly couldn't get away with anything growing up. They knew exactly what you were feeling before you did it.
0: No. Oh, my gosh. How do y'all? It's like, I need a session. Look, I'm the oldest. I'm a military brat. I've been a single mama almost 40 years. My children, they probably talk really bad about me when I'm not around. But
2: I'm sure they do not.
0: Very much so.
1: That means you raised them right.
0: Thank you. That means a lot.
3: So let me ask, did you always know you'd follow in their footsteps, or was there a moment where you tried to run the other way as fast as you could?
0: I tell my clients often, once upon a time, about 21 years ago, I lived downtown Newport News in a particular apartment. I was in the shower and God said, you're going to help the sisters and the babies.
1: Mm.
0: I'm like, what? I'm stubborn. You know, I responded. I won't tell y'all on air how I responded to God. There were some expletives. I wasn't cussing at God. I'm like, what? Me? A week later, I'm driving down Chestnut Avenue. So at first, God said, you're going to help the sisters and the babies. A week later, God said, and you're going to help the brothers too. And God's like the big daddy, right? So how you going to buck on that? And I had no idea I'd be here. Like, so many losses and struggles. And I still tear up. So, right. No, what God chose me to do this. And then to find out that I'm the third one, and I the path was already laid. It still gives me tears. So,
2: yeah, that's powerful. And you also use a powerful phrase in your bio. You say you were divinely assigned to this work, which you just told us the lovely conversation you had with the Lord. I'm happy you didn't do like Jonah and try to run the other way. So talk to us about that, right? What does it mean to you to call this an assignment and not just a career?
0: You know, I used to hear about people saying, you know, they were called to preach and all the things, but I literally was in the shower and, like, I see the three of you right now. I heard God say it. And I told my clients, I told folks often, I don't play about this because I didn't choose it. I was divinely assigned. God said so, and, you know, you're going to do what God says to do. So, like I said, I'm still in disbelief. I'm almost 3 years licensed. And you all know it's a journey. We don't just get the degree. There's so many other steps and hurdles we have to jump over, especially as, you know, women of color. So I'm still in disbelief. I really, and even to be sitting here with you all, and I listen, and I think it's Tiffany that'll say, get your notes out, your notepad, your pen. And to be sitting here with y'all is such an honor. I go where God sends me and where God has me to go. And even as like I said, military brat, I was born here in Virginia, didn't grow up here. So I'm used to going wherever I'm assigned. And when that assignment's over, I go to the next place.
2: Right.
1: I love that. I heard, I'm here, send me, Lord. Yes. And I think that's awesome. Yeah. A lot of us here, and we're like, like you said, like, you know, don't want to receive that. And so, you know, a career, you can quit at any time. You can change, you know, switch. But an assignment, a calling, a divine appointment, you're sent.
0: Wow.
1: It is what it is. And like Tiffany said, Jonah, I love that, you know, analogy, because we know that that fish will spit you out. You can try to run, but you cannot hide from the call of God on your life. Sure. So, I absolutely love that. I know we absolutely love that. And it's an honor that you are even listening to us and think that something that we have said or shared is valuable, because we just like to sit up here like we're doing now and just talk and share an experience. So I just want to say that was a beautiful statement that you made.
0: Y'all are
1: so
0: important part of my Saturday mornings. I'm like, no matter what I'm doing, and I have radios everywhere in my home, I'm like, wait a minute, CEO Corner and all, and y'all, it's just a conversation that y'all have, you know? I love it.
2: Oh, you can make me cry. I'm a little baby right now.
1: Right. Like,
0: yes.
2: Oh, my goodness.
1: Wow.
0: It's an important part of my Saturday morning. I have to, like, there's a record player in my bedroom and a stereo and there's a radio here and a boombox. Yes, I know what time, 9 a.m., I got to be there, Eastern Standard Time, yes.
1: I love that.
3: Yes,
1: wow.
3: Yes. You're going to break us down.
1: Tell a friend.
3: Break us down. Let me get back to it. Okay. So, Nikki, let's talk about business. Tell us about Uviva Wellness. And I have to ask, where does the name come from?
0: Uviva Wellness, I have notes. It was founded in June of 2024, but the name is deeply personal. My oldest son chose the name. I was going to name my company after my grandfather, my father, and my brother, and their whole first name and our last name. And I was on the phone with my oldest son one day, not knowing that he was choosing the name. He's like, well, what about Uviva Wellness? I'm like, what? And it's perfect because it part of it is my grandfather, my brother, my dad's middle name is Eugene. Mm. And I wanted to honor those three men. So I guess as y'all are helping me to register the mm-hmm. legacy. Mm-hmm. So my oldest son picked the name and it's actually, as we speak, it's being trademarked through the government right now. So
2: very nice.
0: And it means good life. Mm-hmm. I mean, not, you know, the literal, but mm-hmm. euphoria and all mm-hmm. the things, but it means good life. So helping folks to live their good life and find joy, whatever that looks like for them. So my oldest son, shout out to the good Ethan for picking the name.
1: Okay. All right, Ethan. Go ahead, Ethan.
3: Yeah. I love that. Now, from the operation side, right, because I'm always curious about this. There's a big difference between being an excellent clinician and then being a business owner. So what was that transition like, and what did nobody tell you about that transition?
0: I am still learning. There's this lovely sister, my CPA. I can't shout everybody, but I'm telling you, she has helped me on the journey. She's been normalizing the fact that I didn't know, like, you know, you got to save money for taxes and all the things. I'm still learning. And it's, I have to remind myself too, to give myself mm-hmm. grace, because no one knows everything. And so the company, she's a 2-year-old now, but I'm still learning. Clinician is detail oriented, documentation, keeping track of things, but now I have to keep track of the ink and the gas mm-hmm. and I'm like, so I'm still in transition. Mm-hmm.
2: So was there ever a moment where you thought, I don't know if I can do this?
0: All the time. Yeah. All the time. Because I'm still trying to figure out what I want her, what I want her to represent, which is legacy, a major part of it. Even as a clinician, I am the firstborn, and I'll be in the store or somewhere and people just flock to me and want to tell me their life story. Sometimes I feel like I have imposter syndrome, not being very frank and sharing with y'all, even as a clinician, and even as I say a CEO and founder of my own company, like, so I'm still learning. And I guess, I don't know. It makes me nervous because I feel like I'm an imposter when I even say CEO and founder, you know, but no, we are insured and licensed and all the things, right?
2: That's right. Imposter syndrome is real. Yeah. Like I get it sometimes where I feel like, I don't know if I'm supposed to be in this room, or people look at me a certain way and I'm like, I don't know about all that. So it's a real thing. And I think that's something we all have to work through. But just know you are doing it, right? You started it. You formed it. 2 years is not a simple thing to do. A lot of businesses don't make it to 2 years. So that's, once the imposter syndrome hits you, then you got to be like, nope.
0: Yeah, that's deep.
2: And get it right back out.
0: Yeah.
1: Mm-hmm. And I'm listening to you, and I'm like, actually, Nikki, since we're on a first name basis, to the rest of you, it's Nicole Dandridge.
0: Period.
1: I'm messing. But I love it. But Nikki, I beg to differ, because I think it's impossible for you to truly have imposter syndrome, because even though when Tiffany said, is there ever a time where you say, I can't do this? And you're like, oh, all the time. Yeah. I think all the time you're actually defying imposter syndrome. Yeah. No, I'm going to overcome this. I'm going to overcome that. I was built for this. I was called to this. Mm-hmm. I know what I heard from the Lord. And so I'm going to put on my big girl pants and get out here and do what I got to do. So I feel like imposter syndrome is more of, I can't. You are doing it. Even if that thought is crossing your mind, you're defeating that thought by continuing to do it and not doing it. And so it helps this next question. With that being said, I know you're a winner, but can you pinpoint or tell us, like, what was your first win and, like, that first moment where you were like, okay, this is working?
0: I guess I'll go back to being, a single mother, you know, raising people that are not in jail. You know, they're my grand child is a dog. I don't have any grandchildren running around out here. You know, I think that was the first hard thing that I did. I think staying the course with the college, because even like with school, there were some challenges, interpersonal challenges with some individuals. The hours take a long time to get there. So I think being a mom and now having some pretty fantastic adults and just staying the course, but I couldn't give up. I think we kind of said it. I didn't choose this. God told me, yeah, you're going to help the sisters and the babies. I'm like, what? So I think staying the course with the calling, because it, you know, it's easy to throw our hands up, as we all know, you know.
2: So you also talk about providing a safe space, a safe mm-hmm. and sacred space. Let me get the wording correct. Mm-hmm. And I love that you chose the word sacred. Mm-hmm. So what does a safe and sacred space actually look like and feel like for someone who walks through your door?
0: One of the things, and I just added sacred in like the last month. I always say a safe place. I'll have clients to come in. I call them souls assigned to me. And they'll be sitting up on the love seat, or they'll choose the chair. You see them sit back, or some will sit, you know, crisscross applesauce, or they'll reach forward and grab candy or something. This one, I see the body language become more, I guess I would say, more fluid. And I always tell them, once we close the door and come in, this is your space. And everyone says that, like notes. Okay, so even in the notes, I'm very succinct. Like, everything you may say doesn't go in the notes. I let them know, like, that the insurance company doesn't need to know everything. And when we close this door, everyone doesn't need to know what we talk about in here. So just knowing that you can share things that you may have mm-hmm. carried your entire lifetime, or things that you may want to say to your mom or your baby daddy, and they don't want to hear it, but you can share it with me. And we, by the end, we may laugh. You may grab some extra candy, a couple of tissues. But I really, really, really, I pride myself in offering that space. And folks probably wonder, at the particular office where I see my clients, like when I come out, my clients, we have a particular language or you know, like a secret language when I come out. We'll start laughing or something like that. When they walk out, they're laughing. We may have like certain things that we say to each other, but just letting them know that what you talk about with me stays with me, and you have the right to say that. Like, some people are like, it's going to sound bad that I'm saying this. I'm like, why would it? You're in your safe and sacred place. So just allowing them to relax and not have to be tense and carry all that stuff or carry the cares of the world when they come in my office space.
3: I love that. You just described that so beautifully, right? And you describe yourself as enigmatic, creative, and empathic. I love that combination, but tell us how each of those shows up in your work. And I think, you know, maybe you just did that.
0: let's see, creative, enigmatic, and empathic. Okay, let's see. The creative... Well, today to the office, I had on red cowgirl boots. I wanted to do the pink lips with the pink scarf when I came home. I didn't have time. Just allowing people to see what it's like to do what you're called to do, but feeling comfortable doing it. And so I paint, I write, I draw, and I love to express myself through how I dress. Get that from my dad's family. Enigmatic. You'll never be able to... Number one, my clients, they know me from glasses and face, because the hair is going to be different every time I come. The nails may be different or something like that. So I like being a mystery. You only will know me if I allow you to know me. Like, y'all say, please call me Nikki. Empathic. I can tell when someone, let's just say, how, you know, I'll say, hey, how was your week? And you're like, we need to unload it. I can tell. Have you talked with your mom since I've seen you last? And then they'll roll their eyes, and I'll know maybe there was a contentious conversation with their mom or something. So just tapping into myself at this point in my life and helping others to do that too. And there was a time, you know, grad school will tell you you're supposed to be a blank slate and not bring yourself into the room. I would have never survived back in the day with the pink nails, the big blonde hair. I would have never survived. So I allow others to know that you can look like this and do what I do, you know?
1: Now, I absolutely love all of that. So I get accused every day in my office of being the office empath. Mm-hmm. Like, they're like, shut the door. We can't say that around Dorothea because she's not only going to cry, but she's going to try to save the world, solve the issue. So I am there with you on the empath. You know, you're holding everybody's stuff all day. So with you, how do you not get broken? Because that is one of our themes today, community, being whole. How do you not get broken after holding everyone's burden?
0: That's a great question. I have a great therapist who has been with me before there was a Uviva Wellness, before I was licensed. I've been licensed almost 3 years. She was with me when I was out here picking up food in restaurants with a master's degree, preparing for licensure. So I have a therapist who provides me the safe place to be. Like, I don't have to be all gussied up. Sometimes I'm on our sessions with a bonnet on. So a good therapist, a good relationship with my kids, time at the water and in the water. That's how. And I don't overload my schedule. Yeah. So just creating balance. I'm like, great therapist, you know, great kids and balance. Because, you know, with all that's going on in our world, it's very, very easy to be, like, cracked, broken, you know, and you have to have the balance. So.
2: Right.
0: Great therapist. Fantastic. I love
1: that.
0: Therapist.
1: We were talking about that earlier. She said you have your own therapist, recognizing someone else that is in the same lane as you and, you know, giving them their flowers. And I think employing a therapist as a therapist is definitely giving flowers. So that's awesome.
0: Yes, yes. But I'm honored.
2: Yes, because even the healer needs healing.
0: But, you know, sometimes we'll forget. And my therapist and I, we have the same credentials. She's been licensed a number of years longer than me. And I tell her, when I come to sessions, I am not a therapist. I am not an LCSW. I'm just Nick.
1: Look, she didn't even say Nikki, y'all. No. She said Nick. To her therapist. She said, I'm just Nick.
0: Look, the eye falls off after a time, like just Nick.
3: I get it. So I think what I love most, I've heard you talk a lot about family, about your kids and that relationship. And a lot of our listeners are women entrepreneurs. So, you know, wife, mothers, just women who are just doing the thing, right? They're building businesses, raising families, and like most women, taking care of everybody. So from a clinical perspective, what are warning signs that someone is heading toward burnout? And I think this is the part where I need to get my notebook and my pen because it might be talking to me.
0: Honey. I'm gonna think of a couple of clients that are a little younger than myself. When I can see, we'll say me clinically, I can see when you go from, you coming in, you're laughing, you're joking, the kids are fine, the job's getting on my nerves, and you're sitting in session and you just cry, or you're tense, or there's a lot of profanity. Three questions I always ask every session are, how's your sleep? How's your appetite? And, you know, if you have any thoughts of harming yourself or others. And when the sleep is poor, that can cause burnout. And I have folks that will try to run on very, very little sleep. I'm like, you can have psychotic breaks. It can be heart attacks and strokes and all kinds of things. Appetite. If you go from whatever your normal appetite is to not eating at all or emotionally eating. This just dropping my spirit. The words that you may say to yourself. I'm a failure. I can't do it. It's too hard. But yeah, the warning signs, I think I feel that as someone that's, you know, struggled with some of those things as well, you feel them before you say them aloud or someone says them aloud to you. So poor sleep, poor appetite in either direction, the words you say to yourself. And I tell you what, it has been an honor with male and or female clients, but especially female clients, to see them come back from the brink of that burnout or come burnout when, you know, they're back in their normal flow, you know? And you don't have to be women that do what we do to burnout. You could work at the local fast food restaurant. You could be the greeter at our local superstore. But one of the things I do with people, I give them a grace. You don't know what somebody's dealing with, you know? And that's why I'm honored that I sit with them and remind them of the importance of self-care. Yeah. And if you don't engage in the self-care, then, and that doesn't have to be massage and nails. It can just be, I don't know, a nice tea, you know, staying in your pajamas all day. But you have to, because there are so many things out here right now that will cause burnout. But paying attention to your body and your mind, the things you say to yourself, and telling someone. Because a lot of times we women, oh, you got to be this strong woman. But who checks on the strong woman? The therapist. Yeah.

0: That part, I love that. I love that. I mean, you hit quite a few. I can't even begin to say which all ones, but sleep was definitely on my list.
1: Definitely.
0: I think I'm guilty of that. I will do the massage, manicure, pedicure before weeks like clockwork. But doesn't matter if I have, what did you call it, psychosis for not being sleep snapping and about to have a stroke and a heart attack. Drinking cayenne pepper water, like, it's the big one.
1: Look, there's a hospital this way, a behavioral health hospital that way. And yeah, they got beds all the time. So, yeah, you don't want to be in there for these types of things. And sleep is something simple you can do. Picking up the phone, calling your safe person, you know, if you have one. And sometimes one of the things that makes me sad as a therapist is sometimes I am the only safe person that people have. Yeah. So sometimes I'm starting to teach people in the last few weeks, like, okay, so we need to create a toolbox, you know, or toolkit in case of emergency. So how you can best support yourself so you don't get to burn out. Let's just say the people that can't afford the nails or the massage. What do you do to not get to that point where you just want to say, forget about everything?
2: I think that leads into something else. Like, now that you've given us the list, right? What's one small thing someone can do this week if they recognize themselves in that list?
1: That's a good question. Sit and assess the most basic things. Let's just say the two, like, how's my sleep? Have I had enough sleep? You know, am I eating enough? My primary care doctor, I tell clients this story all the time. I'm full of stories at this age. Almost 5 years ago, I wasn't feeling that great. And she ran some labs and she's like, you're dehydrated. And I'm like, how do you know? In my labs, yeah, because I was working a lot. I wasn't sleeping enough. I wasn't drinking enough. And she could see it. So the most basic thing, if nothing else, is sleep and hydration, you know? And try to eat something, obviously. But at this age, I'm heavy, heavy on the sleep because poor sleep can kill you.
3: Your mission talks about helping people find their joy. So what if somebody's listening and they honestly don't know what their joy is anymore? Where do they start?
1: I go back to spending time with yourself because joy looks different for a lot of people. My joy is very, very simple. It is plants. It's beach. It's music. It could be ice water. But like sitting, what makes me happy? What would make me feel better? And sometimes for those that don't know what that looks like, I have them answer the question like in the future, like, you know, if you felt better, what would that look like? Or what brings you joy? What used to bring you joy? I have a young lady that said she used to like to do creative endeavors and she loved music and she can't bring herself to listen to music or engage in a creative endeavor. So she doesn't know her homework the next time is we might listen to a song during session, a song that brought her joy once upon a time. And that might be the thing that triggers her. And I have color pencils and crayons and things I want to start bringing to the office. I keep looking at them when I leave home each day.
0: I color.
1: Even as a big old grown up, you know.
0: I color in jumbo books.
1: Yeah.
0: I use a bunch of jumbo books, Disney. I color and I use the scripture to describe what the feeling was that day. And what I usually try to find a picture. And it's a therapy for me. I color with crayon.
1: Because color is life. Yeah, color is life. Creativity is life. Yeah, so I think going back to just like what would make me happy or what used to make me happy. You know, either way, look into the future. What would you like? What used to?
0: Yeah. So I have a question. I've been burning to ask this. What happens in the house? It's a stigma that everybody has. You know, when people say, you know, what goes on in this house stays in this house, or pray about it, or how do you speak to that stigma when you hear it from people or maybe your client or out in the wild? How do you speak to that?
1: One of the ways in what I shared with you, and I shared this with clients at some point, either the first session or coming up, how I was in the shower and God said, so yes, you have your pastors and

0: I think our generation's big on destigmatizing mental health, and I still feel it has a long way to go. But I'm honored to be a part of doing that in the most enigmatic way.
1: Yes, you know? Thank you. And so I do want to say to those that are listening to this show, because we're talking about so many deep topics, and sometimes if you can't find that joy, or you don't know, you know, what's stressing you, or if you might be in a dark place and you need to talk to someone today, you can call or text 988. That is the Suicide and Crisis Lifeline. And we just want to let you know here at Emerge that you are not alone. And Miss Nikki is also going to share with you her contact information and how we can keep up with her and contact her as well, so that we can double down on you are not alone.
0: Okay. I have a website that, remember I told you I'm still growing. The website is uvivawell.com. You can leave a message there. E-U-V-I-V-A well, W-E-L-L.com. Also, you can call me at 757-598-2369. And that number, that comes directly to me, to watch, the phone, to the email.
2: Thanks. For anyone who wasn't listening, if you are trying to find her, please definitely check her out, whether you need a therapist or you have a friend. A lot of us are asking for a friend. Definitely check her out. We're definitely coming to our close. I have just really quick two fun questions to ask you. Night owl or morning person?
0: Ooh, night owl. Yeah.
2: And lastly, you said that you sometimes it's a song that may uplift someone. Can you give us a song that lifts your mood?
0: If we're going gospel, Amazing Grace, because it speaks to my life. How sweet the sound. And for God to save a wretch like me. I'm like, what? And you have me out here supporting others? That, so, yeah.
2: I love that. Perfect segue into our primary time, and we're going to drum roll it to DeShayna and let her ask you our signature question.
3: Wait, thank you, Dorothea. So, Nikki, this has been so good. Like, you've given us so much. Now, you know, we don't let anybody leave from this table without answering one question. Like Dorothea said, it's our signature question. What does the word emerge mean to you?
0: Well, you know, I'm extra. If you didn't know, you'll know. I have a whole 100 definitions of emerge. So let's see. I'll choose two. One is to evolve, develop gradually, and the other is to manifest, become evident or visible. And this, listening to you all for quite some time, I'm like, let me just send them an email. And so that was a manifestation of some ladies that never met. Very, very important part of my Saturday mornings. So to evolve and to manifest.
3: I love that. That is so beautiful. And I'm so glad you listened to us on Saturday mornings. That just warms my heart. Yes. I swear it does.
2: Yes. Please check our girl out at Uvawell, EUVIVAWELL.com. Check her out. And go schedule your rest. Put it on the calendar.
3: Form.
0: Yeah, because look, okay, Misty, you are sleeping, right? Because I heard you over there talking about some psychosis, and you're getting enough sleep being the office empath, right?
2: I am not getting enough sleep being the office empath, actually. So I might need to switch roles. I need to go in the shower until God calls me to my next career.
0: The next assignment.
2: Yes, ma'am. And as Tiffany would say, busy is not a business model. A boundary without consequence is just a suggestion. What did you say, Tiffany? You are allowed to be whole.
3: Yes, and I just want to encourage you to share this episode with a sister who needs it. I'm DeShayna.
2: And I'm Dorothea.
3: And with Tiffany, we make up Emerge. Thank you so much for listening to our show.
2: Thank you so much, and thank you for joining us. Emerge,
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1: I am DeShayna Kemp Garnett, and it's time for My Two Cents. Today, I want you to stop confusing busy with productive. For my entrepreneurs and professionals, I want to ask you one question. Are you busy or are you productive? Because you know there's a difference. Answering emails all day isn't always productive. Attending meeting after meeting isn't always productive. 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Productivity means doing the things that move the needle. 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I am DeShayna Kemp Garnett, and that's My Two Cents. 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
11: 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The Lord is

0: You say after me, in my mother's house there is still God.
1: Back to the days when cool was real and smooth was what was expected from a fine brother and a smoking sister.
2: I'm gonna be everything to you. 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
1: 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So turn back the hands of time, lay back that Cadillac seat. 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
6: 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Fellas, if you got a honey-do list, get to it, because this is a trip you don't want to miss. Grab a stick of Juicy Fruit, because Saturday morning from now on ain't nothing but the truth. WHOV is about to take over your mind and take you back in the day. The train's leaving the station, so call everybody you know and tell everybody you meet. The new party on Saturday morning is right here on Soul Street. Brother James, get this party started.

0: Smooth 88.1 WHOV is Soul Street on your radio. Jay Lang along with my man Anton Ring, my bell.
1: What's going on, dude?
0: You the man. How's your week?
1: All well, all well. You know, dealing with parenthood as dealing with an adult child. And so it's a new season.
0: You said it's an adult child.
1: An adult child. 18. I know. That's an oxymoron. But an adult son, and you know, he's in college and everything, so I'm learning new things and navigating that, but you know, it's all good. You know, it's fun.
0: Yeah, I know what you mean. Yeah, I got a teenager that's really done bumped his head, and he just don't know how hard.
1: No.
0: Anyway, tonight on Saturday Night Live, it's Marcus Anderson.
1: Okay.
0: Out of North Carolina on sax. Now started out just killing. He used to play with Prince.
1: Okay.
0: Yeah.
1: Okay.
0: You know, doing his thing. So he was one of the artists that Prince kind of brought along. Prince brought along Candy Dolfer.
1: Mm-hmm.
0: You know what I mean? Like, there's a whole Jimmy Jam and Terry Lewis. I mean, mm-hmm. we can go on down the line. Right. Morris Day, all of that.
1: Right.
0: Apollonia Vanity, all of that. But anyway, He's going to be on the Saturday Night Live, hour and a half live concert on your radio.
1: All right.
0: And soon the time is going to fall back.
1: It is. I was hoping they were going to fix that because I know there was this legislation out there.
0: Or just leaving it alone.
1: Yeah, well, I guess they're not. Yeah.
0: Yeah. Well, yeah. It's not good for kids to be going to school in the dark in the morning. Anyway.
1: It's dark. I mean, it's dark. Seriously dark.
0: At 5:30.
1: Yeah.
0: Seriously. Anyway.
1: Anyway.
0: For those of you listening for the first time, get ready. We'll take you back in time. Lay back that Cadillac seat. Let's take a ride down Soul Street.

Tokyo. We on a world tour with Muhammad, my man. Going to each and every place, drop the mic in their hand. Houston, Delaware, DC, Dallas.

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0: Smooth 88.1 WHOV is Soul Street.
1: Yeah.
0: Remember when everybody in your family, all the women in your family know how to sew?
2: No.
0: You didn't? Yeah. All the women in my family knew how to sew. Do you remember when they used to have patterns in the newspaper?
2: Patterns in the newspaper?
0: In the Sunday newspaper. Yeah. They would have a pattern in the Sunday in Savannah. They would put, there was in the women's section.
2: Okay.
0: And there would be a pattern.
2: Jay.
0: And there would be paper dolls that you could cut out and whatnot. What?
2: Jay.
0: What?
2: You grew up in the deep South.
0: I'm glad you said the South, deep South, instead of
2: the country. Yeah, that too. But you grew up in the deep South and in the country. The things that they did with you guys would not resonate with people living in
0: North. Well, see, you all had a lot more to do up north than we did.
2: Correct, correct. Yeah. So, yes, we did not have any of those things. I do not remember any of those things. And no, everybody couldn't sew because I had older teenagers.
0: That was a part of home economics class.
2: But everybody didn't take home economics classes. I got cousins that didn't even graduate. So, you know. If they just got through the 12th grade, it was all right.
0: I know
2: that's
0: right.
2: I had cousins that outright did not graduate from high school.
0: Well, there were some people that, you know, were in our school that weren't quite making it. You know, they didn't kick them out. You know, they just sent them over to Savannah Vo-Tech, which was right across the street. And they went to vocational technical school to learn a trade.
2: My cousins were like teaching tools that my mom utilized when we were growing up. And she was like, you will not be like XXX.
0: Oh, yeah.
2: Yeah. Mm-hmm. You will not leave home and then come back and bring your kids with you.
0: Yeah, you're not going to be like Nodahead.
2: Come on. Come on, Nodahead. That's right. So they were teaching examples that my mom utilized to raise
0: us. Now, that was universal in the Black community.
2: Yes, because we did that.
0: Each one teach one.
2: Each one teach one.
0: That's the church, yeah.
2: Yes, sir.
0: Pass the plate.
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You might think I'm trying to be funny, but I'm really serious this time, baby.

0: Smooth 88.1 WHOV. It's Soul Street.
1: Yeah, bees like that.
0: Yeah, bees like that. Yes. And this show is all about a generation that we weren't afraid of artificial dyes.
1: No.
0: We ate neon candy. We chewed wax lips. Remember that?
1: I remember wax lips. Yes. They did not taste good, though.
0: Yeah.
1: Did you like wax lips?
0: I just wanted to get the juice out of them.
1: No, but it didn't taste
0: good.
1: No,
0: it didn't.
1: Because the wax overpowered whatever juice that was coming out of
0: them. And then as time went on, they put less and less juice in them.
1: Well, you know, it's called shrinkflation. Yeah. And so we had shrinkflations even back in that day. But you know what? When we bought things, things were big. You got your money worth in grocery.
0: You did.
1: Like, you got a big bag of potato chips, and it wasn't all air.
0: And if you went to the neighborhood penny candy store, you got a bag of cookies.
1: A bag of cookies.
0: You didn't
1: okay?
0: get one cookie. You got a bag of cookies.
1: You had a bag
0: brown
1: of cookies.
0: Brown paper bag.
1: Yes, sir. And can I tell you my favorite cookie growing up?
0: What was that?
1: Ginger snaps.
0: Ginger snaps were okay. I just didn't like them crunchy.
1: Oh, I love them crunchy.
0: No, they had to be a little bit soft for me.
1: Crunchy, chewy, it didn't matter to me. The ginger in the snap was it. I wanted the flavor.
0: Oatmeal raisin cookies for me.
1: Oatmeal raisin cookies
0: for me.
1: Yes,
0: chocolate chips.
1: And if you, no. If you throw some chocolate chip in the oatmeal raisin, it had a twist to it.
0: You could.
1: Yes, sir.
0: You could.
1: Or you could throw some cranberries in the oatmeal raisin and have a twist to it as well.
0: I never did the cranberry.
1: Yes, brother.
0: Okay, well, that's a thought.
1: Yes, brother. Or some nuts, some kind of nuts in there. Oh, yeah. We had bakers. You know, I grew up around bakers.
0: Now, everybody, men and women in the family knew how to bake.
1: Come on.
0: Right.
1: We grew around bakers so they could cook.
0: From scratch.
1: From scratch.
0: I'm not talking about buying it in a box.
1: No. Like, my aunt would make a rice pudding and make you pimp smack whomever you love.
0: Mm.
1: Whomever.
0: Mm.
1: I love them.
0: But what I could not and still don't like to this day is a fruitcake.
1: Me either.
0: I can't stand a fruitcake.
1: I never got into a fruitcake. And I was like, well, maybe let me just try it. Maybe I just haven't had the right one.
0: I tried it.
1: But I've tried different ones, and I have yet to find a fruitcake where I'm like, this is really good.
0: Smooth 88.1 WHOV is Soul Street.

0: Smooth 88.1 WHOV is Soul Street. I was talking to one of my well-to-do friends about, you know, back in the day when you lose a tooth and you wrap it up in tissue and put it underneath your pillow to wait on the tooth fairy to bring you some money.
1: Yes.
0: And they said, do you remember, I heard you all on the radio, but do you remember when you lose a tooth? Or either they would tie a string around the tooth and slam the door or something just to get it out the mouth.
1: Yeah, I remember
0: and
1: that.
0: You put it underneath the pillow and you wake up in the morning and a $20 bill was under your pillow.
1: Yes.
0: I said, no, I don't.
1: So
0: I don't remember a 20 under my pillow, a dollar.
1: So, okay, don't judge me. My wife used to get on me about that.
0: About what?
1: I used to put a $20 bill underneath my son's pillow.
0: A 20. Man, was he knocking his own teeth out to get paid? That's a job. I got another loose tooth, Daddy. Smooth Eddie. Smooth 8.1 WHOV. It's so street. $20.
1: 20, man.
0: Good Lord.
1: Yeah.
0: Like 20. Pookie, man. On like Pookie on that. What movie was that? New Jack City?
1: $20. 20.
0: Can I get a half a rib?
1: Hey, man, you know what? You're so sick.
0: It's so street.
1: You're so sick. You're so

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2: No worries, just great memories.

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see. 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And you only left me yesterday. I've never been to heaven. Instead, I spent the night with you. Maybe that's the reason I don't know what to do. What's come over me?

0: Groove 88.1 WHOV is Soul Street.
1: Yeah.
2: So are there certain artists that take you back to just back in the day?
0: Back to a place?
2: Like I love Philly. Yeah. I didn't grow up in Philly, but I used to visit Philly frequently enough as a kid. And so if I ever hear anything from Teddy Pendergrass.
0: Yeah. Delphonics.
2: Not the Delphonics.
0: Stylistics.
2: But Stylistics. If I hear something from Patti LaBelle, if I hear something from
0: the OJs,
2: especially the OJs, the sound of Philly International with the OJs and Teddy Pendergrass was very, very unique and similar.
0: Mm-hmm. Yeah.
2: And that musical background takes me back to Philly.
0: And you know, they didn't have a lot of hits, but the 3 Degrees, too.
2: The 3 Degrees. When will I see you again?
0: When will I see the Jones Girls?
2: The Jones Girls, yeah.
0: Mm-hmm. Lou Rawls.
2: Lou Rawls. Now, I want a big Lou Ross fan. I ain't going to lie to you.
0: Billy Paul.
2: Billy Paul.
0: Me
2: Billy
0: and Mrs. Paul. Jones.
2: I just couldn't get past Billy Paul's face, though.
0: Yeah, Billy was different.
2: He had a big head. No, he had a big head. He had a monster head. He had a head.
0: That's old, man. He had a Charlie Brown head. Is that what you're trying to tell me?
2: His head was so big. And I will always just be
0: them poor Peanuts characters had to have some serious neck problems.
2: You said some serious neck problems.
0: Some serious neck problems. They all had water heads.
2: Like Peppermint Patty. Peppermint Patty, her hair looked like it would weigh her head down.
0: It looked like it would weigh her head down.
2: Yeah.
0: It, you know.
2: And I still don't know if Peppermint Patty was a guy or a girl.
0: And they had little short legs and feet.
2: Hold on. That's short legs and feet. Well, wait a minute. Was Peppermint Patty, y'all answer this, was Peppermint Patty a boy or a girl? I don't know.
0: Peppermint Patty was an AKA tomboy.
2: She was a tomboy, so she was a girl.
0: She was a girl.
2: Okay.
0: Yeah.
2: I didn't know. Because I know Marcy was her best friend. Mm-hmm. And, you know, Marcy was a brainiac.
0: Mm-hmm.
2: But I didn't know what Peppermint Patty was.
0: True. Yeah. Charles Schulz was a brilliant man.
2: He was a brilliant man.
0: To come up with those characters like that.
2: He was, but Charlie Brownhead was just beyond big. Looked like the moon.
0: Yeah, this is true. But he kept it balanced, though.
2: He kept it balanced, yeah. But that's how that singer was.
0: Yeah.
2: His head was big like
0: couldn't that. Couldn't find a cap to fit it, though.
2: That is hard when you got a big head.
0: All right. It's Soul Street.

0: Smooth 88.1 WHOV hits Soul Street. You know, man, it's I have three grandchildren that really listen to me.
1: Uh-huh.
0: And they really love it when I take them to the store with me or something like that. I say, come ride with me, you know, yeah. And then we talk in the car, and then they can really kind of, we can have a one-on-one. I try to do that with each one of the four grandchildren.
1: Right.
0: But there's Knucklehead.
1: Okay.
0: Who just won't listen.
1: What?
0: So, leaves his bike outside. It's raining. Your bike's going to rust. So, the chain is rusted. You know, I mean, got it laying on the ground instead of on the kickstand. So, now something's wrong with the handlebars. You know, and I said, you know, one day somebody's going to steal that bike.
1: Did they steal it?
0: Yes, they stole it.
1: No.
0: And I asked them, you know, when we were moving our stuff, I said, where's your bike? I left it outside. I said, well, when we went to get everything, it was gone. Oh, well, you know, it's okay.
1: Yeah, it's okay because you didn't pay for it.
0: Because you didn't pay for it. And right. I said, it's okay. I told you somebody's going to steal it. It's like, oh, well, it's gone. It's gone.
1: You sure won't get no money?
0: You won't get another one.
1: Come on.
0: You know what I'm saying?
1: That's it.
0: So what you need to get is a job.
1: Yeah.
0: You know, 16 meant job. I started working when I was 14.
1: 14?
0: In the barbershop.
1: Oh, okay.
0: You know, I started them all out in the barbershop. Sweeping. I started him out in the barbershop. And he quit after he got enough money to get a video game. But anyway, back in the day, parents used to watch every kid in the neighborhood. And if you misbehaved, the nearest adult who saw you would handle it and then call your parents.
1: So you may get two whippings. You'll get one from that particular parent, and then when you get home, they waiting on you.
0: And Miss Sarah used to sit on the porch with a switch.
1: Hold on. Wait a minute. You had a neighbor that sat on the porch with a switch?
0: She sat on the porch with a switch.
1: Really?
0: Yeah.
1: She smoked a pipe. And she smoked the pipe too?
0: Yep. She sat on the porch with near my grandmother's house on 39th Street in Savannah.
1: Who was she, Popeye?
0: And if you were doing something wrong, she would run down the steps and chase you with the switch or swing at you.
1: Oh, she was mean. She was just mean. She was looking to beat some child. That's what that was. She was looking to beat somebody.
0: What you think you're doing over there, boy? Get out of her rose bush.
1: She was

0: Are you ready for your Sunday brunch?
1: Pull up a chair, because we're serving something seriously good.
0: Fresh conversation, feel-good vibes, and the kind of real talk that hits different on a Sunday afternoon.
1: Think of it as food for your mind and your spirit.
0: With a mimosa of inspiration on the side.
1: We are the Good Doctor. Dr. Mason.
0: And Dr. Tamara Williams.
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0: Smooth 88.1 WHOV is Soul Street. Did you walk on the grass of a neighbor that had a sign that says, stay off the grass, do not walk on my grass?
1: Yes.
0: And you'll cut, you know, you see, as a kid, we had shortcuts.
1: Yes.
0: And if you had a space between your house and another house and you could go that way instead of going all the way to the corner and coming all the way around,
1: you did.
0: You took the shortcut.
1: And you will hop the fence if you could hop the fence.
0: And

0: the fence.
1: Yes.
0: I would hop a man, we hop so many fences on the way home.
1: Yes.
0: You know, and it's just like, get out of my yard.
1: Get
0: okay,
1: out of my yard. Yep.
0: This is just a hop. You know, I'm just hopping in and hopping out.
1: And we would hop the fence if you had an apple tree. We would hop the fence, get a couple apples,
0: and you know, either throw them to the person on the other side or just go about your business.
1: And go about your business.
0: They'd peach like, tree, pecan tree.
1: And they'll be screaming, get off my apple tree.
0: You put it there.
1: But we were little kids. Yeah. You know, we were little kids. We were like, you can't eat all these apples. Share some of the apples.
0: You know what I'm saying? Why don't you bring us a basket of apples?
1: Yeah, share some apples with the kids.
0: Since you won't bring us a basket, you got to go to sleep sometime.
1: Come on.
0: You know what I'm saying?
1: They'll be screaming, get off
0: my
1: apple
0: grandmother
1: tree.
0: Had a peach tree. So we had fresh peaches right off the tree.
1: So I can't eat peaches unless they are really, really hard.
0: Hard?
1: They gotta be hard. Like when I bite when I bite into them, they gotta be crunchy.
0: Crunch.
1: Like I gotta hit a crunch when I bite into it. Like,
0: ours was just sweet and juicy.
1: No. I don't want it to be real sweet. I want it to be a little on the tart side.
0: A little on the tart side.
1: I want it to be on the tart side.
0: That's a preferred. This is like just like wines. You have a preferred taste.
1: Yeah, just like a plum. I want my plum to be on the tart side, to be a little bit on the reddish side instead of on the purple side. When it's purple, it's too much. It's too sweet.
0: Yeah.
1: I don't want it.
0: I mean, times just really change, man. You know, when I was 8 years old, well, you know, 8 years old today, they have Facebook, iPhones, and Xboxes. When I was 8 years old, I had a coloring book, I was outdoors, and I had imagination.
1: That's it. Matter of fact, why does an 8 year old have a telephone, like a cell phone? Because ain't no way in the world I would have given my 8 year old a cell phone.
0: Right.
1: But some do.
0: I saw a 5 year old in the store with a cell phone.
1: No, you did.
0: Yes, I did.
1: I'd have snatched that.
0: Smooth 88.1. It's so straight. Give me that phone.
1: Give me that phone. Give me that phone.
2: How can we do it?
3: Do it too.

0: look fine.
1: I didn't ask.
2: Here's another slow jam. Another slow jam from back in the day on Soul Street.

0: 98.1 WHOV is Soul Street. I was just rewinding this cassette with this pencil.
1: No, you weren't.
0: Remember back in the day? I used to do that?
1: I do.
0: You used to take it and put it on one side and you just wiggle it and kind of like circle it around until the tape got to the
1: tight.
0: Other side.
1: It got tight. Yes.
0: Yeah, or either you put it in the machine and you pull it out and somehow another, you know, the rollers pull the tape out.
1: Yes. Look, we did have some challenges when we were dealing with a cassette tape, because if something was going on with your machine or whatever, that tape can get twisted, and once it got twisted up, sometimes it was hard to get it unknotted without messing up the music.
0: Mm-hmm.
1: Because it'll mess up the music.
0: It would mess up the music. You'd be listening, and then all of a sudden go,
1: So you had to be very careful when you were trying to make sure you maintain the integrity of the tape.
0: Remember the metal handle on the seesaw?
1: In the middle? That you hold on to?
0: The part that you sat down.
1: That's right, that you hold on to.
0: Yeah, and you hold on to that while you're going up and down.
1: Yes, I do remember that.
0: Okay.
1: Yes, right. I remember that.
0: I saw, went out of town and saw a...
1: You saw a seesaw?
0: A seesaw.
1: You did?
0: Yes.
1: But I didn't know they still had seesaws.
0: It didn't have handles.
1: So what they hold on to?
0: They're just holding on to the wood.
1: And get splinters and all that stuff? Oh, no, that's kind of dangerous.
0: It was country.
1: Well, I'm sure it was, because especially if you got a big person that sit down and you small, and they sit down and you don't have
0: and you
1: to
0: get
1: go.
0: Stuck in the air.
1: You get stuck up in the air, or if they sit down real hard and they throw you up in the air. Yeah, that you need that handlebar to kind of hold on to.
0: Kind of hold on to.
1: Yeah. Do they still have merry-go-rounds?
0: I saw a merry-go-round on this park too.
1: Really?
0: Yeah.
1: A metal merry-go-round?
0: A metal merry-go-round.
1: It was a metal one?
0: A metal merry-go-round.
1: I didn't know
0: they had a big one and a little one. Remember they had the little one for the little kids and they had a big one for the big kids?
1: I do remember the small ones for the little kids.
0: And we could go to the playground and we just had fun all day long.
1: Merry-go-rounds were a lot of fun.
0: They were a lot of fun.
1: They were a lot of fun. But you know what? You got on that merry-go-round and they get to spinning that thing.
0: Mm-mm. Hold on. We got to finish that. Smooth 88.1 WHOV at Soul Street.
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0: Smooth 88.1 WHOV at Soul Street talking about that merry-go-round. It was a lot of fun, but it could get cruel.
1: It could get cruel if somebody was spinning it out of control and you trying to hold on and you want to get off, but you can't get off because if you let go, you're going to go flying. So you had to hold on for dear life. And if it was an older, you know, it was always an older kid spinning it real, real fast.
0: Or a kid that was a little slow.
1: You said a kid was a little slow.
0: Yeah, just, you know, dummy, just understanding was just a little delayed when you said something.

0: to them.
1: No, but they
0: had to figure it out.
1: They had to figure out.
0: There was a kid like that named Butch. And this is nothing I'm encouraging your children to do. But anyway, Butch, you know, used to growl at people when he got mad.
1: I think I've seen that before.
0: Yeah, just go. Yeah, you know, to scare you away.
1: Yeah, I've seen
0: it. And so, you know, so nobody really wanted to play with Butch. You know, and so it's like, we're getting on the merry-go-round. Want to get on the merry-go-round? And so we said, we're going to get Butch on the merry-go-round, and as soon as he started having fun, we're going to jump off and just spin it.
1: Yeah, that was cruel. Hold on. That was cruel.
0: We were spinning, like, it was going like 30 miles an hour.
1: That was cruel.
0: And Butch was in the middle. Stop, stop, stop.
1: That was cruel, Jay.
0: And then we'd take it, and we'd all try to slow it down and stop it real fast, and then run.
1: Yeah, because Butch gonna get y'all.
0: Well, Butch couldn't get nothing when he got off that merry-go-round.
1: He was dizzy.
0: He was just walking around, falling everywhere.
1: Yeah, that was cruel.
0: Just dizzy.
1: That was bullying.
0: Yeah.
1: That was bullying. That was cruel.
0: Butch scared the wrong kid.
1: You know what? I'm not gonna get him, y'all. I'm gonna deal with it, y'all, offline. That was cruel what they did to Butch. That was cruel.
0: That was. I wasn't a part of it. I just, you know, I was.
1: You
0: just,
1: laughed.
0: You
1: laughed.
0: Yeah.
1: Children can be cruel.
0: Yeah.
1: Children can be cruel.
0: That's true.
1: Yeah.
0: But we weren't killing nobody. We weren't stealing nothing.
1: No, you were just spending a child that had the intellectual disability on the merry-go-round. And then watching them get dizzy.
0: Smooth 88.1 to Mitchell via Soul Street.

0: Like somebody say, what it look like?
1: What it look like?
0: What it look like?
1: What it look like?
0: You don't stop. I'm gonna talk about the man that's real McCoy. No other cool brother than Keith Cowboy. I'm 8 and a half, a 29 waist, a medium shirt tape. You look at my face, you check on my hair, and then you look at my eyes.

0: 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This is your weekend part-time paradise. 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
1: Yeah, man.
0: Because we're cruising down Soul Street.
1: Soul Street.

In 1965, Vietnam seemed like just another foreign war. But it wasn't. It was different in many ways, and so were those who did the fighting. In World War II, the average age of the combat soldier was 26. In Vietnam, he was 19. In Vietnam, he was 19.

0: Smooth 88.1 WHOV. So I got to give a shout out to Willie McDew. I know he's listening.
1: Yeah.
0: I rode by Geno's Steaks, and I saw him on TV.
1: A news
0: station were doing something, and they were traveling around different places, and they stopped at Geno's Steaks, and they interviewed Willie McDew. But you had a shout out.
1: I want to shout out to Reggie. Reggie goes to my church, and Reggie listens faithfully every week. My brother Tony, Butt Bankhead, Kirk, they listen faithfully every week. And Reggie comes up to me every Sunday laughing because of something we said. He said, y'all was talking about somebody terrible last week. He said, I can't remember who it was, but y'all were just talking about it. He said, and it was just so funny. They still can't get over the fact that we talked about Dionne Warwick and her teeth. And I said, we just telling you, we just
0: it was
1: out,
0: true.
1: And we're just pointing out things to people. Yeah. That's all. We just point out the obvious.
0: She was pretty, but you know, she was looking like Bucky.
1: I wouldn't want her to bite me.
0: No.
1: I would not have won that man. But she was pretty, though.
0: Yes, she was. She eventually got that fit.
1: She did. She got it. You know, money could do a whole lot of stuff. You see people who start out one way in Hollywood and then they end up a different way. Money could do a whole lot of stuff.
0: Mm-hmm.
1: It sure can.
0: Yeah.
1: Change a whole image.
0: And back in the day, on the Sunday paper was the bomb, man.
1: Yeah,
0: that was like the best part of the week.
1: It was.
0: To
1: it
0: get
1: was
0: that
1: good.
0: Big, thick Sunday paper.
1: And it was real thick.
0: It had coupons in it.
1: Yeah.
0: You know, I mean, you could get discounts on food.
1: And
0: it
1: around
0: had color comic strips.
1: And around Christmas time, it had all the different catalogs in there. As far as sales, because they had the sales papers in there. And
0: So,
1: you know, everybody had their different catalog, like JCPenney's, Montgomery Ward's.
0: But those are big books like encyclopedias.
1: Right, they had those, but they also did advertisements in Sunday paper.
0: They did.
1: Around Christmas time.
0: Yeah.
1: And so you got a little small clip of some of the things that they were selling. So we enjoyed the Sunday's paper.
0: Yeah, we spent time making a Christmas list.
1: We sure did.
0: To give to Santa Claus.
1: I didn't do that. I gave it to my
0: mom. Y'all didn't have a Santa Claus.
1: No, ain't no white man coming down. Nobody. First of all, we had no chimney. But he won't come down no chimney in the hood.
0: Yeah, what is he coming through?
1: He won't come and he didn't exist.
0: Smooth 88.1 WHOV is Soul Street.
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2: No worries, just great memories.

And we're going to be commemorating the lives of those regionally that have lost their lives to gun violence. Mm-hmm. And we're going to also be celebrating some of our first responders and those who are boots on the ground helping people navigate.

0: else I thought about? Because earlier today, I was on a panel, a wellness forum panel, because you're talking about events. The VAACC today, the Virginia African American Cultural Center, is having their fall festival.
1: Okay.
0: Yeah, so I mean, you got artists performing, you got arts and crafts, you got games for the kids, you got food and all that kind of thing. Yeah. This is just a good time of the year. Just come out and bring the whole family.
1: Yeah, bring the whole family. Yeah. Because all this stuff is free, y'all. Your event, my event, the Evening of Hope is free, 100% free. And I don't think the Virginia Symphony has ever been to Hampton.
0: That would be, that's going to be something.
1: So that's going to be really good. So come on out.
0: All right. Okay. All right. Here's a touch of love. It's Soul Street.

0: 288.1 WHOV is Soul Street. Did you ever play? You played hide and seek as
1: yes.
0: a kid, right?
1: Yes, and
0: you
1: know, tag.
0: Yeah, and tag and whatnot. Mm-hmm. But if there was somebody who wanted to play hide and seek and you were kind of encouraged to play with them, but you really don't want to play with them.
1: Because they were. For whatever
0: reason.
1: Okay, all right.
0: You know, we just decided we don't particularly care to play with him. You know,
1: we've never ostracized kids who wanted to play hide and seek.
0: If you were mean, jacked up, had issues, thought you were better than everybody else, bragging about what you got and everything else, like, that's fine, but we don't want to play with you.
1: Well, I can imagine that to be the case.
0: Right. So there was this one kid.
1: Okay.
0: Okay. And so we were playing hide and go seek. Mm-hmm. And he kept wanting to play hide and go seek. And he would interfere with our games and we were playing, like, we playing football and he'll run across us while we're in a play and stuff like that. So we just, like, said, let's play hide and go seek. And tell him to count to 100. And you got to come find us. So he turned around and he put his head on the tree and he started counting to 100, all excited that he's finally playing a game with us. And we went home.
1: Y'all. Okay, y'all. So what Jay has already shown with the merry-go-round incident with Butch and with this kid right here is Jay was a trip as a kid. Him and his fellows, they were a trip. They were something else. That's all I'm going to say. That's what we have learned.
0: We didn't do anything to him. We just left him at a count of 100 by himself, and we were gone.
1: But y'all were a trip, okay?
0: Yeah, and we looked out the window, and he was just running around, running in bushes.
1: Y'all watching from y'all window.
0: Watching from the windows.
1: Laughing at the little kids.
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1: Yeah.
0: I miss low prices. I miss low prices.
1: Oh, God. Yeah.
0: You know what I mean? Sure. I filled up my car the other day, and it was $82. $82.
1: Do you have an SUV?
0: No.
1: Yeah.
0: BMW.
1: I have an SUV, so you can only imagine how much it is for me.
0: 125?
1: It could be 100 something, yeah. It could be 100 something, because we got to take premium.
0: But according to the forces that be, prices are coming down.
1: Whatever.
0: I saw diesel at $7 a gallon.
1: I saw it at 6 something.
2: Yeah.
1: So, yeah.
0: And people still driving like they're crazy.
1: Yeah, they are.
2: Come on.
0: Yeah.
1: They are. You know, because the thing is, what's the alternative?
0: Ride a bike.
2: Yeah.
1: Well, you know.
0: Get a scooter.
1: Nah. We ain't doing that.
0: No, we're not doing that either.
1: We ain't doing that.
0: You know, but I do say when I'm leaving, tell me what you need while I'm out.
1: Right.
0: Because I'm not going back. Now, our parents used to say that.
1: Yes, sir.
0: They said, listen, I'm going out to the store, and I got to go over to Ronald's house, and I'm going over to Mama's. Now, what do you need while I'm out?
1: Right.
0: Because when I come back, I am, because back on Sundays, you couldn't buy gas. Mm-hmm. The gas stations were closed.
1: They were?
0: Because it was Sunday. It was Sunday.
1: Blue, what do they call it? Blue Sunday?
0: It was the blue laws.
1: Blue laws, that's it.
0: The blue laws. You know, so Sunday was your family day.
1: They forced you to have family interaction.
0: Have family interaction because you couldn't go. Stores were closed. Mm-hmm. You know, the gas stations were closed. Mm-hmm. If you had a 7-Eleven, it might have been open.
1: 7-Eleven was open.
0: But 7-Eleven was open from 7 to 11 in the very beginning. Like, where'd it get the name 7-Eleven?
1: That's what time it was open.
0: It opened at 7 o'clock and would close at 11.
1: Wow.
0: When they first opened.
1: I did not know that.
0: That's why they called it 7-Eleven.
1: I did not know that.
0: Yep.
1: Never, you know, really thought about it.
0: Yeah. Damn, man. Okay. It's Soul Street.

0: Smooth 88.1 WHOV is Soul Street.
1: So we were just listening to the Jacksons.
0: Yeah, show you the way to go.
1: Showing the way to go. And I was listening to the instrumental piece before it came on.
0: And the first thing you said, is that Philly International? I'm like, yeah, it was.
1: Yeah, they had such a distinct sound.
0: They did. And the first two albums that the Jacksons did when they left Motown were on Philly International, and Kenny and Leon wrote the songs and produced it.
1: I mean, just anything you hear from them, it has those strings, and it just, you can tell.
0: And my two favorite songs was Show Me the Way to Go and Good Times.
1: Good Times, yeah.
0: Being Good Times.
1: Yeah, I like that song.
0: Together.
1: Yeah, I like that song.
0: Back in the day, and we talk about back in the day, because, I mean, when you look back at it, at the time, you didn't think it was so great for a lot of reasons. But when you moved into a street, or you lived on the street, or you grew up on the street, everybody on the street knew your name.
1: Yeah, they did.
0: Everybody knew your name.
1: They did.
0: Since you were a baby. You know what I mean? They knew you, and they watched you. They would give you snacks. I mean, they would do things. You could ask the neighbor, will you watch him? Can I bring him over to your house for a minute while I go to the store? And be like, oh, yeah, sure.
1: Yep.
0: You know, and then you go over there and you'd be, you know, nice and help out.
1: You could borrow a cup of sugar.
0: You could borrow a cup of flour.
1: Flour.
0: Or sugar. Yeah. Milk.
1: Milk. The whole nine. Like, I can't ever think of a neighbor knocking on a door as an adult trying to borrow something.
0: Trying to borrow something.
1: No, but like, as a kid, that happened quite frequently. You would go, oh, go to sister, or go to Miss Anime, get a cup of, ask her, can I get a cup of flour?
0: Right, because I needed to finish making these biscuits.
1: That's right.
0: You know what I'm saying?
1: That's
0: and,
1: right.
0: And the other thing, too, you would dare not take somebody home, anybody home, and leave before they got inside the house.
1: No. They will flick the light to let you know I'm safe.
0: That I'm safe. So when you get inside, flick the lights, let me know that you're in there, you lock the door.
1: Correct.
0: Right.
1: That, yeah. Yeah, we were a village.
0: And we were a village.
1: We were a village.
0: And we need to go back to being a village.
1: Oh, those days are gone.
0: Yeah, you're right.
1: They go.
0: That's a churchism.
1: It is.
0: Pass the plate.
1: Please.
0: Pass the plate.
1: Just pass it.
0: And put a little something in there.
1: Yeah, put something in there.
0: Put a little something in there. Don't just pass it.
1: Yeah.

0: Wall Street.
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0: seriously.
1: We do this church as we talk about pass the plate. But last time Jay was like, and put something in it.
0: And put something in the plate. I mean, you know, because remember when you had the gold plate, you know, that they would pass around?
1: Had a red velvet.
0: And the green.
1: That's right.
0: In the bottom of it.
1: And
0: you, that's where you put your change, or you put a dollar, or you take your church envelopes that had the number on them.
1: Yes.
0: And you write your name and where it's going.
1: Because they'll put your name on the little placard to say that you paid your tithes or whatever.
0: Or in the church bulletin. You know, you would see the people who paid the most at the top, and then they were going down and going down and going down.
1: They did that.
0: But lots of times, you know, the plate would come along and it would come to you, and everybody's dropping something in the plate, and you just take it and you just pass it to somebody else. You don't even put anything in the plate. How you thinking the church operating?
1: Or you tap the plate.
0: I get you next time, Lord. Come on now. You know what I'm saying?
1: To be fair, some people, you know.
0: If you didn't have it, you didn't have it.
1: Right. To be fair.
0: If you had it, and you couldn't spare 5 cents.
1: No, he said, I got it. I'll give it to you
0: later. 5 pennies?
1: He said, I'll give it to you later. And then some people will put money in it and they won't change. And they'll get change out the plate. You remember that?
0: I've seen that. You know, put a 5 in and take four ones out. Now, you took somebody else's offering that came from their hand and their heart.
1: Nah.
0: And now that's your change.
1: That's your change. They will make change in the plate. Yes.
0: Be ashamed of it.
1: Yeah, and some people would unfortunately take more change than they were supposed to put.
0: Yeah, now see, I don't know no lost crooks like that.
1: Come on, look, everybody that go to church ain't say.
0: This is true.
1: Come on.
0: They up in there for a reason.
1: I
0: got
1: to think about that. I know that has happened. Yeah. Everybody that go to church ain't say.
0: Stealing collection plate.
1: That's what they curse their finances.
0: And they have an usher on each side, just moving from one aisle to the next, passing the plate.
1: That's all right, but they curse their finances. You stole from the Lord. You cursed your finances.
0: That's a church act.
1: Yes, sir.
0: Pass the plate. And put something in it.

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